tower structure where performers physically ascended through the space while singing. The architecture itself became part of the composition, transforming movement, height, resonance, and ritual into musical elements. The work is constructed as a sequence of short, interconnected movements for different combinations, voices, and instruments. Some sections are intimate and transparent, featuring only a few performers, while others expand into rich and complex layers, involving virtuosic vocal ensembles alongside strings, percussion, and other instrumental combinations. We begin now the opening portion of Meredith Monk's Songs of Ascension.

This is the Music from the Americas, and I am your host, composer and pianist, José Luis Hurtado. Today, we are dedicating the program to Meredith Monk's Songs of Ascension. What we have heard so far reveals one of Monk's most remarkable abilities, creating music that feels ritualistic without becoming fixed to a specific moment. The voices often move like breath itself, expanding and contracting, gathering and dissolving. Unlike traditional choral music, these textures are not driven by harmony in the classical sense. Instead, Monk creates living sonic organisms. Voices overlap in layers, pulses emerge organically, and repetition becomes transformative rather than predictable. We now return to Songs of Ascension by Meredith Monk and the Meredith Monk Vocal Ensemble.

This is the Music from the Americas, and I am your host, composer and pianist, José Luis Hurtado. Today, we're listening to Meredith Monk's monumental work, Songs of Ascension. Before we return to the music, it is worth reflecting on the unique place Meredith Monk occupies in American culture. From the beginning of her career in the 1960s and 70s in New York's downtown experimental scene, Monk rejected conventional categories. She was never only a composer, never only a singer, never only a director or choreographer. Instead, she developed what she once called a composite art, where movement, architecture, voice, ritual, light, and silence all become a part of a single expressive world. At the center of that world is the voice. For Monk, the voice is older than language. It carries memory. It carries emotion before definition. In Songs of Ascension, the human voice becomes both intimate and cosmic, sometimes sounding like a lullaby, sometimes like a prayer, sometimes like an echo from an unknown civilization. The work also invites a different experience of time. Contemporary life often pushes us towards speed, fragmentation, and distraction. Monk's music asks us to slow down and inhabit sound fully. As we continue listening, notice how repetition changes your perception. Small gestures begin to feel monumental. A single interval can carry enormous emotional weight. We continue now with another section from Meredith Monk's Songs of Ascension.

version of the Music from the Americas is dedicated entirely to Meredith Monk's Songs of Ascension. As we approach the final portion of the work, we can hear more clearly how Monk creates music not simply as entertainment, but as a space for contemplation. In a world saturated with noise and information, Songs of Ascension reminds us that listening itself can become a form of meditation. We now hear the concluding section of Meredith Monk's Songs of Ascension.

0: Originally created in 2008, Songs of Ascension by American composer Meredith Monk remains one of the most moving and visionary achievements in contemporary American music. It is contemporary, yet timeless, experimental, yet emotionally immediate, deeply personal, yet collective. This was the Music from the Americas, and I am your host, composer and pianist, José Luis Hurtado. Thank you so much for listening, and see you next time. Muchísimas gracias, y hasta la próxima.
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1: 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A musical exploration of dresses by artist Piper Lee that explore aspects of women's lives. During the program, audience impressions of these life-sized figures will be turned into musical gestures by conductor Oliver Prezant and the Opus OP Trio, violinist Carla Contupes, clarinetist Jerry Weimer, and cellist Katie Harlow. At the end of the program, the artwork will become the musical score that Oliver and the musicians will use to create an original composition. Discovering the Music of Ancestors, Mothers, Muses takes place on Sunday, June 7th from 3 to 4:30 p.m. at Robertson & Sons Violin Shop in Albuquerque. Tickets and info at oliverprezant.com. That's Oliver, P-R-E-Z-A-N-T.com.
2: Well, good evening and welcome to our Friday evening together. It's Weeknights with David. I'm your host, David Sinkus. Thanks so much for being here with me, sharing your time, of course, enjoying this music as we close out this fifth day of June and kick off our weekend here on our Friday. Here with you from 7 to midnight, of course, with our evening's masterworks in the 8 and 10 o'clock hours. First of those, the 8 o'clock hour, I have Dmitri Shostakovich's Piano Concerto No. 1 in C minor for piano, trumpet, and strings, the 8 o'clock hour. And then the 10 o'clock hour, the second of our evening's masterworks, Jean Sibelius's Symphony No. 2. So stick around. We'll enjoy those together. Hope you had a chance to enjoy music from the Americas here. Dr. Luis Hurtado, of course, from 6 to 7, as we are making our way into our evening of great listening. So let's kick it off with music from Chick Corea, the jazz master Chick Corea, orchestrated in some arrangements by John Dickinson, a very good friend of Chick Corea's. One of Chick's last compositions here, the Concerto for Trombone and Orchestra, written for Joseph Alessi, commissioned for the New York Philharmonic. Joseph Alessi here on the trombone with Giancarlo Guerrero and the Nashville Symphony Orchestra.

0: Concerto for Trombone and Orchestra from Chick Corea, orchestrated and arranged by, with his help of his friend John Dickinson. It's a four-movement piece from 2020, commissioned by the New York Philharmonic for Joseph Alessi, who we heard perform there. This is Chick Corea's final completed work, sort of blending Latin and bebop idioms with rich orchestral lyricism from Chick Corea, of course. Incredible, incredible artist. Joseph Alessi trombone, Giancarlo Guerrero, the Nashville Symphony Orchestra, kicking off our Friday evening. Your music, your station, listener-supported, 95.5 KHFM Classical Public Radio, your home for classical music in New Mexico. All right, quick break. Stay with me. Music from Wolfgang Amadeus Mozart, coming right up.
1: From the famous overture to its rousing choruses and sparkling duets, Bedřich Smetana's opera, The Bartered Bride, blends irresistible folk rhythms and melodies with a vivid, heartfelt depiction of village life. I'm Lisa Flynn, and we're at the Vienna State Opera for Smetana's The Bartered Bride. I hope you'll be listening.
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0: Our music now from Wolfgang Amadeus Mozart, the piano trio number 5 in C major from Mozart, the Vienna piano trio performing. Number 5 of these from Mozart, 3 movement pieces. Late masterpieces in his writing career. He turned to the piano concerto and became, it was a late masterpiece, very mature, they're calling it. It was during 1788, sort of a, he's having financial hardship and was grappling with debt at the time. So some of that actually comes out emotionally in the pieces. The Vienna Piano Trio here, the Piano Trio number 5 in C major from Wolfgang Amadeus Mozart.

0: Piano Trio number 5 in C major from Wolfgang Amadeus Mozart from 1788. Vienna Piano Trio performing, rolling through the final minutes of this first hour here, kicking off the weekend on our Friday, this 5th of June. 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Piano Concerto number 1 from Dmitri Shostakovich kicks off the 8 o'clock hour, the first of our evening's masterwork. Stick around for that. Quick break, music from Astor Piazzolla, his Libertango. Konstantin Orbelian and the Moscow Chamber Orchestra performing. Coming right up. Stay right there.
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Libertango from Astor Piazzolla. Constantine Obelian with the Moscow Chamber Orchestra. 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And guess what? 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All right, get yourself ready, get comfortable, grab your favorite beverage. 8 o'clock hour kicks off with the first of our evening's masterworks here on our Friday. I have for us the Piano Concerto No. 1 in C minor for piano, trumpet, and strings from Dmitri Shostakovich. Sophia Rahman, piano. John Wallace, trumpet. Cleo Gould, violin. And artistic director of the Scottish Ensemble for us here as we are kicking off the 8 o'clock hour with the first of our evening's masterworks. Stick around. It's very close.

Hungarian Dance No. 12 in D minor from Johannes Brahms, Atmar Schwitner and Staatskapelle Berlin performing. Coming up, Dmitri Shostakovich's Piano Concerto No. 1, first of our evening's masterworks. Stay close.

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1: Albuquerque Chamber Soloists, presenting the season finale, Sunday, June 7th, 2 p.m., with a pre-concert talk at 1:15. Repertoire includes Bach's Cello Suite No. 3, Aaron Copland's Sonata for Violin and Piano, and Gabriel Fauré's Piano Trio in D minor. The Bach Cello Suites were unknown until a young Pablo Casals discovered them in a music store in Barcelona, recorded them, and made them a staple of the literature. Copland's only work for violin and piano was written in Hollywood during World War II, at the same time as Appalachian Spring. Fauré's Piano Trio is one of his very last works, written when he was almost completely deaf. Sunday, June 7th, 2 p.m., St. Paul Lutheran Church, on the corner of Indian School Road and University Boulevard, with a pre-concert talk at 1:15. 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Albuquerque Chamber Soloists, a 30-year tradition of friends playing for friends.
2: Well, hey there. Welcome back to our Friday evening and this 8 o'clock hour. It's Weeknights with David. I'm your host, David Sinkus. Thanks so much for being here with me, sharing your time, enjoying this music, of course. Just tuning in, you're lucky. Time for the first of our evening's Masterworks. I hope you're ready, you're comfortable, have your favorite beverage. We're going to enjoy the Piano Concerto No. 1 in C minor for piano, trumpet, and strings from Dmitri Shostakovich. Sophia Rahman on the piano with John Wallace trumpet, Cleo Gould violin, and the artistic director of the BT Scottish Ensemble right here. Concerto in C minor, of course, from Shostakovich, was completed in 1933. Concerto was premiered October 15th of that same year, 1933, in the season-opening concerts of the Leningrad Philharmonic Orchestra, with Shostakovich himself at the piano. Alexander Schmidt there was playing the trumpet solos on those premieres. By all accounts, quote, Shostakovich played brilliantly. The concerto was well received. The performance was then repeated a couple nights later in October 17th of that same year, 1933. And despite the title, the work might be classified as a double concerto rather than a piano concerto, in which the trumpet and piano command equal prominence. But it's not. It's the Piano Concerto. Piano Concerto No. 1 in C minor for piano, trumpet, and strings from Dmitri Shostakovich, Sophia Rahman piano, John Wallace trumpet, Cleo Gould violin, and artistic director of the BT Scottish Ensemble, kicking off the 8 o'clock hour right now with the first of our evening's Masterworks.

0: Piano Concerto No. 1 in C minor for piano, trumpet, and strings from Dmitri Shostakovich, Sophia Rahman piano, John Wallace trumpet, Cleo Gould violin, and artistic director of the BT Scottish Ensemble, as we kicked off the 8 o'clock hour here on our Friday with the first of our evening's masterworks. Coming up, second evening masterwork. Stick around the 10 o'clock hour. We'll kick off with Jean Sibelius' Symphony No. 2. Of course, you can only hear your evening's masterworks right here on Weeknights with David. 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All right, quick break, stay right there. Music from Johann Sebastian Bach coming right up.
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0: All right, music now from J.S. Bach, Johann Sebastian Bach, of course. Concerto for two violins, strings, and continua. And Akiko Myers performing both string parts, violins 1 and 2, obviously not live. Stephen Mercurio and the English Chamber Orchestra performing.

concerto for two violins, strings, and continuo. Anakiko Myers on both of the violins, with Stephen Mercurio and English Chamber Orchestra performing on that concerto for two violins from Johann Sebastian Bach, of course. We're going to wait through the 8 o'clock hour right here on our Friday, listener-supported 95.5 KHFM, Classical Public Radio. Turn Up the Opera is back for 2026. 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Our music from César Franck now. This is his The Accursed Huntsman. Franck, of course, Belgian-French romantic composer. This piece from 1892, it has four scenes, but there's no break between them. They play through. It's all played through there. It's based on a poem about a chilling tale of a blasphemous hunter who goes hunting on a Sunday. He's the Accursed Huntsman, of course, from 1892. Jesus Lopez Cobos and the Cincinnati Symphony Orchestra performing.

The Accursed Huntsman from Cesar Franck. Jesus Lopez Cobos and the Cincinnati Symphony Orchestra as we roll through the 8 o'clock hour right here on our Friday. 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KHFM's 10 at 10 series continues, sponsored by the Mind the Gap Fund. On June 20th, Kathleen Rich will host stars of the Santa Fe Opera's 2026 season, of course. 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All right, music from Valerie Coleman, who are Umoja, taking us to the 9 o'clock hour. Amani Wins and Rolando Morales Matos on percussion.

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1: 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During the program, audience impressions of these life-sized figures will be turned into musical gestures by conductor Oliver Prezant and the Opus OP Trio, violinist Carla Contupis, clarinetist Jerry Weimer, and cellist Katie Harlow. 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
2: Well, hey there. Welcome back to our Friday evening and this 9 o'clock hour. Closing out this 5th of June, it's Weeknights with David. I'm your host, David Sinkus. Appreciate you being here, of course. Sharing your time, enjoying this music whenever you get a chance. Hey, something on your mind you want to reach out, you can reach me at david@khfm.org. Our music now from John Duarte, his Joan Baez Suite here from 2002, inspired by NPR's coverage of Joan Baez's, of course, repertoire, their 1970s recordings. You'll probably recognize some of the tunes. Sharon Isbin here on the guitar.

0: Joan Baez Suite from John Duarte, Opus 144. Traditional folk themes here. You probably heard some of Joan Baez's music from the 70s recordings from 2002. John Duarte listening to the NPR's coverage of sort of a retrospective of her repertoire and came up with this idea. Sharon Isbin on the guitar here as we are making our way through the 9 o'clock hour now right here on our Friday evening. The weekend is here. Keep it here. Listener supported. 95.5 KHFM Classical Public Radio, your home for classical music in New Mexico. Quick break. Music from Johann Strauss Jr. on the other side. The Woodruff Overture. Alfred Walter with the Slovak State Philharmonic Orchestra performing.
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The Woodruff Overture from Johann Strauss Jr. Alfred Walter and the Slovak State Philharmonic Orchestra performing. 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And here's even better news. 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All right, continuing now with music from Franz Joseph Haydn. And good luck, by the way. I have the Piano Concerto No. 11 from Haydn, originally for keyboard, either harpsichord or fortepiano. This last one from 1780-83-ish, published in 1784. They're saying it reflects Mozart's influence on Haydn. Marta Augereck on the piano here with Jörg Farber and the Württemberg Chamber Orchestra performing.

0: around 1784. Marta Augereek piano with Jörg Färber and the Württemberg Chamber Orchestra. Making our way through the 9 o'clock hour here on this Friday, kicking off the weekend, closing up this 5th of June, 2026. 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Coming up, of course, the second of our evening's masterworks. The 10 o'clock hour, of course, kicks off with Jean Sibelius' Symphony No. 2, so don't miss that, of course. Right now, stick around. A quick break. Music from Jacques Martin, Hotetier, coming up. The Prelude in G minor. Laurence Poitier and the recorder with Yasuko Uyama Bouvard on the harpsichord. Right after the break. Stay right there.
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Prelude in G minor from Jacques Martin Hautetier. Lawrence Poitier, the recorder, with his Yasuko Uyama Bouvard on the harpsichord. 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All right. 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Get comfortable. Grab a beverage if you have to. Coming up, the 10 o'clock hour and the second of our evening's Masterworks kicks off our weekend, basically. I have the Symphony No. 2 from Jean Sibelius, Leonard Bernstein with the New York Philharmonic performing. That's the second of our evening's Masterworks kicking off the 10 o'clock hour. Stay right there.

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1: Well, hey there. Welcome back to our Friday evening and this 10 o'clock hour. It's Weeknights with David. I'm your host, David Sinkus. Appreciate you being here, of course, sharing your time, enjoying this music. Just tuning in, you're lucky. Time for the second of our evening's Masterworks here on our Friday. Hope you're ready, you're comfortable, have your favorite beverage. I have the Symphony No. 2 from Jean Sibelius, Leonard Bernstein, leading the New York Philharmonic here on this recording. Symphony No. 2 in D major, Opus 43, a four-movement work written from 1901 to 1902 by the Finnish composer, of course, Jean Sibelius. He began writing the symphony in winter of 1901 in Rapallo, Italy, shortly after the successful premiere of the popular Finlandia, one of his most famous, of course. Sibelius said, "My second symphony is a confession of the soul." Critics were divided following the symphony's premiere. The public generally admired the piece, as its grandiose finale was connected by some with the struggle of Finland's, of course, independence, so that it was even popularly dubbed the Symphony of Independence. So we're going to enjoy it. Let's get independent here. Symphony No. 2 from Jean Sibelius, Leonard Bernstein, the New York Philharmonic, kicking off the 10 o'clock hour on our Friday with the second of our evening's Masterworks.

0: Symphony number 2 from Jean Sibelius. Leonard Bernstein with the New York Philharmonic, as we've kicked off the 10 o'clock hour here on our Friday with the second of our evening's Masterworks. Hope you enjoyed that. You can, of course, hear your evening's Masterworks each weeknight, Monday through Friday, in the 8 and 10 o'clock hours, right here and only here on Weeknights with David, through our music, your station, where listeners supported. 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A quick break, stay with me. 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
0: Our music now from Gioacchino Rossini. This is his Andante and Theme with Variations. It's an 1812 chamber piece written by Rossini in Bologna when he was just 20 years old. They're calling it delightful, elegant, melodic style from Rossini. Jean-Pierre Rampal on the flute with Muriel Nordman on the harp.

Andante with Theme and Variations from Gioacchino Rossini from 1812. Jean-Pierre Rampal on the flute with Mariel Nordman on the harp, as we're just about out of time in this 10 o'clock hour on our Friday. 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All right, KHFM's 10 at 10 series continued, sponsored by the Mind the Gap Fund. On June 20th, Kathleen Rich will host stars of the Santa Fe Opera's 2026 season. 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Still seats available to hear this stellar artist performing live from Unit B in Santa Fe. 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All right, Beethoven to continue on our way to the final hour here and to the weekend. Beethoven's Für Elise, of course, from Ludwig van Beethoven. Jörg Demus on the piano.

für Elise von Ludwig van Beethoven, Jörg Demus on the piano. 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
1: Well, hey there. 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It's Weeknights with David. I'm your host, David Singus. Thanks for being here with me. 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

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Our music from Issa-Pekka Salonen now, the Lachen Verlernt, or the Laughing Unlearnt. This is kind of what it translates, is what they're saying here. Issa-Pekka Salonen, Finnish composer, of course, born in 1958. Vijay Gupta here on the violin, but this was written for Cho Liang-Lin, the violinist Cho Liang-Lin, in 2002, commissioned by the La Jolla Chamber Music Society for the Summer Fest La Jolla. Here in California, of course, Vijay Gupta on the violin. Let's enjoy.

0: Lachen Learned, or Laughing Unlearned, from Asa Pekka Salonen from 2002 for the La Jolla Chamber Music Society Summerfest. Vijay Gupta violin as we roll through the final hour, this 11 o'clock hour on our Friday. 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
0: Our music now from Jean-Philippe Rameau as we continue the final hour. This is a suite for orchestra, his Anacreon, a suite for orchestra from Rameau from 1754. Anacreon, a Greek lyric poet. This is for a suite from the opera. First performed his opera Anacreon. He wrote two of them, one in 1754 and then another sort of different one with a different book, of course, from 1757. It was first performed at Fontainebleau in 1754. Mary Therese Smith and Capella Savaria performing.

hanging out, sharing your time, enjoying the music. We'll do it all again next week, starting on Monday. I'll be back with you from 7 to midnight, of course, with our evenings, Masterworks in the 8 and 10 o'clock hours. So join me then. Stay right there. Peter Vandegraaff takes you into your overnight, and you're lucky. You get Brent Stevens in the morning. He's bookending the weekend, of course. Brent starts at 7 a.m., of course, 7 to 11 before the opera. So tune in. Stay right there. Peter Vandegraaff takes you into your overnight, as I mentioned. Stay safe. Stay healthy. Stay listening. Have a great night and a better weekend.

Elizabethan Dance Suite from Anthony Holborn, Empire Brass performing, as we're out of time here on our Friday. 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You've been listening to Weeknights with David. I'm your host, David Sinkus. Really appreciate you.

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1: Invite you along with me, Peter Van de Graaff, with a couple of recordings with pianist Joel Fan. He'll be playing in just a moment or two the Polonaise Brillante by Carl Maria von Weber, but orchestrated by Franz Liszt. And first we have this by the African-American composer Margaret Bonds. She didn't write the melody, but she arranged it. And this is based on a spiritual. It's called Troubled Water. And again, pianist Joel Fan.

pianist Joel Fan and Margaret Bond's composition called Troubled Water after a spiritual. Franz Liszt did a lot of arranging of other composers' music, and here's a good example of that. We do have music of Liszt himself in just a little bit, but first his transcription for piano and orchestra of what was originally just a piano piece, the Polonaise Brillante. It's also sometimes called the Polacca by Karl Maria von Weber. Joel Fan piano, Northwest Sinfonietta, Christoph Chaniard conductor.

the Polacca Brillante, which Carl Maria von Weber composed for solo piano, and then Liszt arranged it for piano and orchestra. Joel Fan soloed there with the Northwest Sinfonietta, conducted by Christoph Chagnar. This is by Liszt. It's the first of his Hungarian rhapsodies in its orchestral guise, a rhapsody in F minor. Vienna State Opera Orchestra, conducted by Anatoly Fistulari.

Anatoly Fistulari conducting the Vienna State Opera Orchestra in the first of the Hungarian Rhapsodies by Liszt. Here is Liszt's harmonization of some Gregorian chant, played by Leslie Howard.

originally Gregorian chant, but harmonized by Franz Liszt. Leslie Howard, piano. We turn now to a performance of some chamber music by Mozart. This is the first of his piano quartets, so for piano, violin, viola, and cello. The performers are Robert Mann, violin, Raphael Hillier, viola, Klaus Adam, cello, and the pianist is Leonard Bernstein.

Wolfgang Amadeus Mozart among the first to compose for that combination of instruments, piano, violin, viola, and cello. And that was the piano quartet number one of his two. Leonard Bernstein was the pianist, joining some friends from his New York Philharmonic. We go to some early music of Mozart now from his early opera and very little known opera, Ascanio in Alba. And this is a little chorus from that opera with Concerto Armonico conducted by Jacques Grimbert.

0: ever has the opportunity really anymore to see that opera by Mozart's very early one is Kirchel 111, and it's called Ascanio in Alba. Little chorus, Di te più amabile, as performed by Concerto Armonico under the direction of Jacques Grimbert, and that is from a complete recording of the opera on the Naxos label.
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0: Good to be with you. Peter Van de Graaff here with some French overtures. Later on, we're going to listen to a complete ballet by Darius Milhaud called Les Songes, The Dreams. Let's begin with this overture to an operetta by Robert Planquet. It's called Les Cloches de Corneville, which is translated on this particular disc as The Chimes of Normandy. And from a complete recording, we listen to the Opéra Comique National Theatre Orchestra led by Jean Dussart.

from a complete recording of the operetta by Robert Plancket called Les Cloches de Corneville, The Bells of Corneville. That was the Opéra Comique National Theatre Orchestra, and Jean Dussart was the conductor, the overture to the operetta. We have a couple more French overtures to hear, and then a French ballet called The Dreams by Millot. Stay tuned. This is by Paul Dukas, written in 1891, and it is a concert overture inspired by the play by Corneille called Polyeucte. Here's the BBC Philharmonic, conducted by Jean-Pascal Tortelier.

music from 1891 by Paul Dukas called the Polyeucte Overture after a play by Corneille. That was the BBC Philharmonic, directed by Jean-Pascal Tortelier. This is another overture. It's by Jean-Baptiste Lully of the French Baroque, but arranged by Jean d'Anglebert. It's the overture of the Masquerade.

That is an overture to a masquerade by Jean-Baptiste Lully. It was transcribed for the harpsichord by his contemporary Jean-Marie d'Anglebert, and it was played by David Schrader. This is called The Agreeable Dreams by Lully.

That's called Les Songes Agréables, The Agreeable Dreams, The Pleasant Dreams by Jean-Baptiste Lully, arranged again by Jean d'Anglevert, David Trader harpsichord. It is my pleasure now to present to you a complete ballet by Darius Milhaud. As far as I can tell, this has only been recorded once, and I've become very, very fond of this piece and this recording. I invite you to stay tuned for it. It's called Les Songes, The Dreams, and it was created by Darius Milhaud for the artist Tumanova in 1933, and it was first performed by Maurice Abravanel conducting. I point that out because he also conducts in this recording. And it remains a very little-known composition, but I believe very worth hearing, and I hope that you do as well. We're going to listen to the Utah Chamber Orchestra, which is a chamber ensemble drawn from the Utah Symphony. As we have a complete performance now, Maurice Abravanel conducting, the work of which he gave the world premiere in 1933. This is Les Songes, The Dreams by Darius Milhaud.

We have heard a complete performance of a ballet dating from 1933 by Darius Milhaud, which was written for Tamara Tumanova, a great dancer and a woman who worked with Basile's Ballet Russe of Monte Carlo. It was part of their 1933 season, and it was choreographed originally by the great Georges Balanchine. And the conductor in 1933 was Maurice Abravanel. The ballet's called Les Songes, The Dreams. And that recording was conducted by Maurice Abravanel. For many, many years, the conductor of the Utah Symphony. That was the Utah Chamber Orchestra, drawn from the larger group. At one point, Milhaud arranged part of that for two pianos.

0: Stephen Coombs and Arthur Pizarro performed that polka, which comes from Les Songes, The Dreams, that ballet we heard by Darius Milhaud.
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0: I'm Peter Van de Graaff. Glad you're with me. Richard Rodgers, great composer of musicals, provides us with a number of pieces here. We begin with the Carousel Waltz from the musical Carousel, arranged and performed by Stephen Huff.

Stephen Huff at the piano and also the transcriber there of the Carousel Waltz from Richard Rodgers' musical Carousel. This is Peter Van de Graaff with music by Richard Rodgers for a while, famous composer of many of the great musicals. Sound of Music, King and I come perhaps foremost to mind. Let's hear something, in fact, from The King and I. This is The March of the Siamese Children, recorded by the Boston Pops, directed by Arthur Fiedler.

famous excerpt there from The King and I by Richard Rodgers. Boston Pops, Arthur Fiedler, and The March of the Siamese Children. From Rodgers and Hammerstein's The Sound of Music now, Plácido Domingo sings a famous tune, which is not originally sung by a man, but rather by a woman. Recognize it, I'm sure.

of course, from The Sound of Music, Climb Every Mountain by Richard Rodgers, lyrics by Oscar Hammerstein. And that was Marcello Viotti conducting the Giuseppe Verdi Orchestra. It's amazing the list of musicals that Richard Rodgers composed, for which he composed music. Carousel, King and I, of course, Oklahoma, Pal Joey, South Pacific, and as we just heard, Sound of Music. In 1951, he was approached to write some television music, which he'd never done before. And this was for a 26-episode, 13-hour chronicle of the Allied naval operations during World War II called Victory at Sea. And this premiered in 1953 on American television. And here is Richard Rodgers himself conducting the New York Philharmonic in a suite from this television documentary.

That's music by Richard Rodgers of Broadway fame. He himself conducted the New York Philharmonic, and music from Victory at Sea, the 1952 television documentary. Here's a bit more from the same.

We move now from Richard Rodgers' victory at sea to something else which has to do with the sea. And this is something which is called the Grand Parade of Sail. And it was composed to actually accompany a live event, which is the gathering of tall ships, an international fleet of tall ships. This was commissioned of Dave Roylance and Bob Galvin. And it's performed by the Royal Liverpool Philharmonic, led by William Connor.

music composed for the International Fleet of Tall Ships. It's called The Grand Parade of Sail. Dave Roylance and Bob Galvin wrote it. William Connor led the Royal Liverpool Philharmonic. Now it's on to an oboe concerto by Ludwig Lebrun, a Mozart contemporary, almost exact contemporary, an oboist himself. Bart Schneemann solos with the Radio Chamber Orchestra led by Jan Willem de Vriend.

Bart Schneemann played oboe with the Radio Chamber Orchestra, Jan Willem de Vriend conducting, the second concerto by Ludwig Lebrun, who was one of the great oboists of his day being exactly the time of Mozart, 1752 to 1790 are his dates. Peter Vispelvay plays this Gigue from the first solo cello suite by Bach.

0: The Gigue, which concludes the first solo cello suite by Johann Sebastian Bach. Playing on a period instrument was Peter Vispelthay.
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0: I'd like to play for you here a couple of examples, well-known examples at that, of incidental music, music to accompany plays. We're going to begin with Solveig's Song, written by Edvard Grieg for Peer Gynt of Henrik Ibsen. Ilse Holweck is the soprano with the Royal Philharmonic, led by Sir Thomas Beecham.

Sir Thomas Beecham led the Royal Philharmonic Orchestra, and the soprano was Ilse Holweck singing Solveig's song. That's some of the music which Edvard Grieg composed to accompany the play Peer Gynt by Henrik Ibsen. We're going to go to Sweden later on for a couple of sets of variations. We have now some music written for an 1898 London production of Maurice Maeterlinck's play Pelléas et Mélisande. That's written 4 years before Debussy composed his opera. And it was Gabriel Fauré who wrote the music. Suite from the Pelléas et Mélisande of Fauré, played by the Atlanta Symphony, directed by Robert Shaw.

The Atlanta Symphony and conductor Robert Shaw with music composed in 1898 by Gabriel Fauré for a London production of Maurice Maeterlinck's play Pelléas et Mélisande. A little harp piece here, a nocturne by Geoffrey Burgon, played by Sarah Bolan.

Sarah Bullenharp and Jeffrey Burgon's Nocturne No. 3. In case you're wondering, I have next for you a couple of sets of variations on Swedish themes. The second piece we're going to hear is by a British composer who lived to just the age of 30, named William Hurlstone, and his variations on a Swedish air. We have now a set of variations and a theme by Swedish composer Franz Berwald of the early 19th century. The pianist is a Swede herself, Greta Eriksson.

Greta Eriksson, the pianist, and composition by the 19th century Swedish composer Franz Berwald, Theme and Variations in G Minor. Here is a set of variations on a Swedish air by a British composer born in 1876, who had from a very early age bronchial asthma, and that is what eventually killed him at the age of just 30 in 1906. Composer of immense promise, William Hurlstone, his name, and he found in a book of national airs a tune, a Swedish tune called The Roses, the Leaves, They Make Me So Happy, variations on that tune for orchestra. Here is Nicholas Braithwaite leading the London Philharmonic.

music by a British composer who tragically died at the age of just 30. William Hurlstone, his name. We heard his Fantasy Variations on a Swedish Air, conducted by Nicholas Braithwaite and played by the London Philharmonic. Having heard that music, let's hear a Swedish air. This is a song by Swedish composer Wilhelm Petersson Berger, "The Sun Shines Prettily in the Evening," on a Zofie von Otter mezzo-soprano and Bengt Forsberg piano.

0: The Sun Shines Prettily in the Evening by the Swedish composer Wilhelm Peterson Berger. Anna-Sophie von Otter sang, and Bengt Forsberg played.
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0: Peter Van de Graaff here, mixing things up for you with a wide variety of music, including Carl Maria von Weber's concert piece for piano and orchestra. We have in just a few minutes a Sibelius symphony. Here's pianist Murray Perraio with music written for the harpsichord by Domenico Scarlatti, Sonata Kirkpatrick 491 in D.

Murray Pariah at the piano, music originally composed for the harpsichord by Domenico Scarlatti. That's a sonata in D major, the Kirkpatrick number 491. And our music to follow is quite a bit different from that Baroque music. Later on, I'll play for you the concert piece for piano and orchestra by Carl Maria von Weber. We have now some music dating from the second year of World War I, 1915, a very difficult time, of course, for everyone in Europe. Sibelius was no exception. His publishers were German, and so he had no royalties coming in. The annual grant from the government was basically lost because of inflation. His financial situation was very serious, and yet he managed to write a symphony, and not only that, to revise it extensively over the next little while. The final version, with which we're familiar today and which we're going to hear now, did not come until 1919. Our recording is with the Finnish Radio Symphony, and Jukka-Pekka Sarasta is the conductor. Here is Sibelius' Fifth Symphony.

The Finnish Radio Symphony Orchestra, directed by Jukka-Pekka Sarasta. We heard a performance of Jean Sibelius' Symphony No. 5. And we're going to hear some music of Carl Maria von Weber in a moment. A bit more by Sibelius. This is called The Bells for Violin and Piano. Sibelius was himself a violinist early in his career. Ruggero Ricci, violin, and Sylvia Rabanoff, piano.

Ruggero Ricci, violin, Sylvia Rabanoff, piano, and that piece by Jean Sibelius. It's one of a collection of four pieces, and that one's called The Bells. Next by Karl Maria von Weber, a work which he called the Konzertstück, the concert piece. It's almost a little symphonic poem describing a woman in a tower awaiting her lover who is on the Crusades, awaiting his return, fearful that he has perished, but in the end he comes back and there's a happy ending. This is Melvin Tan playing forte piano with the London Classical Players and Roger Norrington, the concert piece of Weber.

and the happy lovers are united at the end of that piece, which is something of a symphonic poem, really. Very descriptive work, but Carl Maria von Weber called it a concert piece, Konzertstück. Melvin Tan, London Classical Players, and Roger Norrington. And as you may have noticed, all of those musicians performing on period instruments. From Weber to Schubert, briefly, as we listen to his song Das Heimweh, Homesickness. Dietrich Fischer-Dieskau is the baritone, and Gerald Moore accompanies at the piano, recording from 1965.

0: that tiny song by Schubert called Das Heimweh, Homesickness, was sung by Dietrich Fischer-Dieskau and played by Gerald Moore.
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0: A little American music here for you, and specifically John Philip Sousa for a few minutes. Two famous marches, the Liberty Bell and El Capitan.

Jerry Jones. Dallas Wind Symphony with two famous marches of John Philip. We first heard the Liberty Bell, and that was followed by El Capitan. Peter Van de Graaff speaking. George Gershwin composed two rhapsodies, the famous Rhapsody in Blue, and also a second rhapsody. We're going to hear both of those now, beginning with the Rhapsody in Blue and its two piano version, as we listen to Francis Very and Michael Gemanis.

Music, of course, of George Gershwin, the famous Rhapsody in Blue, there in the two-piano version. That was performed by Francis Very and Michael Gemanis. Gershwin went on to write a second Rhapsody, which he originally called Rhapsody in Rivets, a depiction of the bustling activity of the streets of New York City. He later called it the Manhattan Rhapsody, then the New York Rhapsody, and finally simply Second Rhapsody, to set it apart from the Rhapsody in Blue we just heard. We're going to hear the original version of that piece. This is a performance by the Cincinnati Pops Orchestra, and Eric Kunzel is the conductor. The piano soloist is Stuart Goodyear.

That's known as the Second Rhapsody by George Gershwin. We heard Stuart Goodyear and the Cincinnati Pops, directed by Eric Kunzel. Bit More by Gershwin. This comes from the end of Act One, from Porgy and Bess.

And of Act One from Porgy and Bess of George Gershwin, that was Camilla Williams and chorus and orchestra led by Lehman Engel. 1951 recording there from Gershwin's Porgy and Bess. We have music now to hear by Vincent d'Indy, French composer born in 1851. This is a symphonic poem of his, a legend, he called it, after a story by Robert de Bonnières called Sauge Fleurie, which tells the story of the misfortunes of a fairy named Sauge Fleurie who falls in love with a hunter and dies because she wanted to experience love with a human. The Württemberg Philharmonic, directed here by Gilles Nopre.

symphonic poem, or more precisely, a legend by Vincent d'Indy called Sauge Fleurie, about a little fairy who falls in love with a hunter and dies because of it. The Württemberg Philharmonic, directed by Gilles Nopre. Here's a piece by an early Italian composer named Francesco Landini. It's a ballata called La Bionda Tressa. Her blonde tresses of fine gold have bound my mind to my heart. As snow melts in the sun, she undoes me, and she does not care if I grow pale.

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0: Sonatas by Poulenc. We begin with this piano duet sonata played by Marie Landau and Annie Petit.

Marilyn Doss and Annie Petit performed that music by Francis Poulenc. That's the first of a few sonatas that he wrote throughout his career. Quite an early one, 1918, Sonata for Piano Duet. I'm Peter Van de Graaff with some Poulenc sonatas. And we have a Haydn symphony coming up later on. This is the last sonata he wrote. He wrote lots of sonatas for violin, for cello, for flute, even a clarinet and bassoon sonata. This is the oboe and piano sonata from 1962, written just before he passed away. The oboist is Gareth Holse, and the pianist is Ian Brown.

an appropriately autumnal composition, one of the last pieces written by Francis Poulenc. Gareth Hulse played oboe, Ian Brown the piano, and that's one of the many sonatas by Poulenc, his Oboe Sonata of 1962. This is a much earlier composition, dating from 1922 now. We go 40 years back, another sonata by Francis Poulenc for trumpet, horn, and trombone, and this is the Trio Puhalus.

The trio Puhalus, performing some music by Francis Poulenc, his 1922 Brass Sonata. We're going to hear a bit more brass music by Poulenc. Poulenc was, by all accounts, a great improviser. He has that in common with many of the greatest composers. Beethoven, Bach, Mozart, Schubert, all very famous in their improvisations. Poulenc wrote a number of pieces which are evocative of his improvisations, very interesting pieces called impromptus. And here is one of them. Wrote it for piano, but it's been transcribed for brass, played by Ecuale Brass.

Impromptu by Poulenc, played by Equali Brass. This is an impromptu, and it is an improvised-like composition by Franz Schubert. He wrote two sets of four impromptus for piano. This is from the first set, in fact, the very first piece of the first set in C minor. Pianist is Andreas Hefliger.

Andreas Hefliger, the pianist, performing the very first impromptu, number one in C major by Franz Schubert. You can pretty much take the proverbial dart and throw it against the wall if you have a list of Haydn symphonies there and come up with a winner. Here is one, randomly chosen, the symphony number 23 in G major. No subtitle attached to this. Antal Doradi with Philharmonia Hungarica.

very little known music of Joseph Haydn. Symphony number 23 in G major, without a subtitle attached to it. Philharmonia Hungarica and Antal Doradi. We heard some impromptus prior to that. Here's an impromptu by Charles Valentin Alcan, played by Laurent Martin.

0: first of a set of four impromptus, improvised-like compositions, by a man who was one of the great pianists of the 19th century, Charles Valentin Alcan, A-L-K-A-N, last name spelled, Laurent Martin, pianist.
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Good morning. I'm Jennifer Pettis, and I'm happy you can share this time with me. We have hours of fine music ahead of us. Thank you for joining me this Saturday morning on KHFM.

We'll begin this Saturday morning with music of a Czech composer who walked the earth at the same time as Beethoven, Josef Jelinek. Here is Air on Mysteries of Isis, performed by Cyprian Katsaris.

Pianist Cyprian Katsaris performing Air on Mysteries of Isis by Josef Jelinek. I mentioned that Jelinek was alive at the same time as Beethoven. You know, you can hear music of Beethoven and Brahms later today in Los Alamos. The Isidore Quartet is playing at 3 p.m. I'll be hosting a pre-concert talk at 2 at the Duane Smith Auditorium. It's a presentation of the Los Alamos Concert Association, and you can get tickets at losalamosconcert.org or at the door. Now we have the duo of flutist Jean-Pierre Rampal and harpist Marielle Nordman. They had a musical partnership that lasted for years, touring and recording together. Among their recordings, music for the flute and harp and the Concerto for Flute and Harp in C Major by Mozart. Here is one of their recordings from that album, Music for Flute and Harp, The Romance by Camille Saint-Saëns. Flutist Jean-Pierre Rampal and harpist Marielle Nordman.

0: Flutist Jean-Pierre Rampal and harpist Marielle Nordman performed The Romance, Opus 37 by Camille Saint-Saëns. I'm Brent Stevens. I am certainly looking forward to the summer season of the Santa Fe Opera. They open their season the July 4th weekend with Madama Butterfly and the Magic Flute. If you are looking forward to the season, well, Turn Up the Opera is back. 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
4: 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The ensemble was a recipient of an Avery Fisher Career Grant in 2023. The program, titled Brahms the Admirer, features Beethoven's String Quartet in B-flat major, Brahms String Quartet No. 3, and a set of choral arrangements by the quartet's violist, Devin Moore. 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
0: From Harmony, from Heavenly Harmony, the opening line of A Song for Satan.

St. Cecilia's Day, 1687, by the English poet John Dryden. It was set to music by several composers, including this setting by Giovanni Battista Draghi, who lived from 1640 to 1708. Here's part one of From Harmony, From Heavenly Harmony, performed by the Parley of Instruments and the Playford Consort.

0: The Parley of Instruments and the Playford Consort performed from Harmony from Heavenly Harmony, Part 1, by Giovanni Battista Draghi. Draghi lived most of his life in England. Hopefully the last 10 years or so were made more comfortable by a pension granted to the composer by King William III. 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

0: Something on the lighter side as we come closer to 8 o'clock on a spring note by the English composer Sidney Torch. Barry Wordsworth conducted the BBC Concert Orchestra.
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0: Welcome to the 8 o'clock hour here on KHFM, your home for classical music in New Mexico. I'm Brent Stevens. I'm here with you Saturday mornings and Sunday afternoons. You know, I know weekends are busy. Maybe you have errands to do, people to see. Well, you can come and go as you please. I'll be here when you get back. We begin this hour with a performance by guitarist Anabel Montesinos. Giulio Rigondi, 19th century composer and guitarist, was born in Switzerland. His mother was German. His father was Italian. Fernando Sor apparently heard him play and dedicated the piece Souvenir of Friendship to Rigondi, who was only 9 years old at the time. Here's a work of Giulio Rigondi, the Introduction and Caprice, Opus 23. Once again, our performer, Anabel Montesinos.

Guitarist Annabel Montesinos performed the introduction in Caprice Opus 23 by Giulio Rigondi. I'm a fan of searching on YouTube for various artists, and there are some astounding videos, even full-length concerts of Annabel Montesinos waiting for you. You know, KHFM also has a YouTube channel waiting for you. You can find us on YouTube at Classical 95.5 KHFM. We continue with a rondo for flute and piano by C.E.F. Weisse, performed by Heinrich Wensen, Andreasen, and Anna Orland.

0: Henrik Wenzel Andreasen and Anna Orland performed that rondo for flute and piano by C.E.F. Weisse. Here are some of the opportunities you have to hear live music this weekend in the KHFM listening area. Today, Chatter presents music of Johannes Brahms, the piano quartet number one, today 10:30 a.m. in Santa Fe, tomorrow 10:30 a.m. in Albuquerque, tickets at chatterabq.org. Several Friends presents works by Mozart and contemporaries on classical period instruments, today noon and two at New Mexico School for the Arts, information at severalfriends.org. I mentioned earlier the Los Alamos Concert Association is presenting the Isidore String Quartet, a string quartet by Beethoven, one by Brahms, and an arrangement by one of the members of the group of choral arrangements for string quartet. That's today at 3 p.m. Duane Smith Auditorium in Los Alamos. I'm Brent Stevens. I'll host a pre-concert talk at 2. Tickets at losalamosconcert.org and at the box office. Guitar Santa Fe and Vital Spaces presents classical guitarist Gabriel Liete today, 7 p.m. at Vital Spaces. 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Albuquerque Chamber Soloists presents music of Bach for solo cello, Copland's violin piano sonata, and Fauré's piano trio. Tomorrow, 2 p.m., St. Paul Lutheran Church with a pre-concert talk before the show. Tickets at abqcs.com. 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Oliver Prezant and the Opus OP Trio will turn the audience's impressions of an artwork into music. That's tomorrow, 3 p.m., in the recital hall at Robertson & Sons Violin Shop in Albuquerque. 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Coming up, Neville Mariner and the Academy of St. Martin in the Fields.
1: 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Joel Link is the featured soloist in Bach's Violin Concerto in A Minor. 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

0: Neville Mariner and the Academy of St. Martin in the Fields performing the Brandenburg Concerto No. 6 by Johann Sebastian Bach. I'm Brent Stevens. 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

David Zinman and the Baltimore Symphony Orchestra performed the middle movement, waltz tempo, from Sergei Rachmaninoff's Symphonic Dances. 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I'm Brian Stevens. Coming up at the top of the hour on this June 6th, we'll have a moment of reflection and a piece for reflection as we commemorate the 82nd anniversary of D-Day. That's coming up on your classical station, KHFM.

A Berceuse, a lullaby by Armas Jahrenfelt, performed by Marit Kurvisalo, violin, Jorma Panula, conducting the Turku Philharmonic Orchestra.

0: The Harp Consort performing a Ruggiero by an anonymous composer of the Renaissance era. I'm Brent Stevens. I hope you can join me as we commemorate the 82nd anniversary of D-Day at the top of the hour.
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0: I'm Brent Stevens. If you're just tuning in, thanks for joining us on this Saturday, June 6th, 2026. On this day in 1944, Allied forces launched Operation Overlord, a code name for the Allied invasion through Normandy, France, involving more than 150,000 troops and ending with approximately 20,000 casualties on both sides. It was one of the most pivotal battles against Axis forces and only the beginning of a prolonged and ultimately successful campaign to liberate Northwest Europe. The D-Day invasion has been depicted in at least two major Hollywood films, The Longest Day and Saving Private Ryan, and currently in theaters, a film depicting the events leading up to the assault because it all hinged on the weather. That film that's in the theaters right now is Pressure. On this June 6th, we invite you to take a few moments to reflect on the events of June 6th, 1944. Here's music of Edward Elgar.

William Bowden conducted the English Symphony Orchestra, Nimrod, from Edward Elgar's Enigma Variations. I'm old enough to have been touched by the generation, the World War II generation, who Tom Brokaw coined as the greatest generation. My father served in the Army Air Corps, and my mother was a civilian employee of the Royal Air Force, distributing material and equipment to the thousands of British troops and watching thousands of American and Canadian troops come through. They knew something was going on. They just didn't know what. What was going on was Operation Overlord, D-Day, June 6th, 1944. 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Now we have Honor Bilsma, soloist with Jean Lamont and Toffel Music, performing a cello concerto by Anton Kraft.

0: cellist Honor Bilsma and Toffel Music, led by Jean Lamont, performing the Cello Concerto in C Major by Anton Kraft. KHFM's 10 at 10 series continues, sponsored by the Mind the Gap Fund. On June 20th, we will be at Unit B in Santa Fe. Kathleen Rich will host Stars of the Santa Fe Opera, stars of Madama Butterfly, Karen Schalling Ho, and Jonathan Burton, and of the Magic Flute, Will Liverman and Joel Harvey. That's June 20th, 10 a.m. at Unit B. There are still seats available to hear these artists performing live. 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

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Henri Vieton was a Belgian composer and violinist who was a exponent of the Franco-Belgian violin school of the mid-19th century. Here is Elegy by Henri Vieton, performed by violist Roberto Diaz and pianist Robert Koenig.

0: Violist Roberto Diaz and pianist Robert Koenig performing an elegy by Henri Vieuton. The Belgian violinist and composer Henri Vieuton performed on one of the most famous Guarneri violins, now known as the Vieuton Guarneri del Gesu. It has been used by Yehudi Menuhin, Itzhak Perlman, Pinchas Zukerman, and is currently on a lifetime loan to violinist and Akiko Myers. I'm Brent Stevens. Thank you for joining me here on Saturday, June 6th, 2026, here on KHFM. Coming up next, music of John Dowland.
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I'm Brand Stevens. We have about an hour left together, a little more than that. And at the top of the 10 o'clock hour, Mozart will pull our leg a bit with his musical joke. We'll also have music of Florence Price, Francisco Tárrega, and more. I'm Brand Stevens. Thanks for joining me, and stay tuned.

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0: Welcome to the 10 o'clock hour here on KHFM, your home for classical music in New Mexico. I'm Brand Stevens. I'm here with you for another hour at 11 o'clock today. It's the first of the broadcasts of the WFMT's opera series from the Vienna State Opera, Smetana's The Bartered Bride. We begin this hour with music of Mozart, a musical joke. It's a divertimento for two horns and string quartet. Now, Mozart never really let on what he was doing with this. It's been speculated that he may have been parodying less talented composers of his time. The piece is not really, I mean, it's not hilarious, but it does, it's annoying and disturbing is what it is. At the end, different sections are playing in different keys, sort of like almost completely out of tune, and only the horns end up in the home key. Here is Mozart's A Musical Joke, performed by the Chamber Music Society of Lincoln Center.

0: Mozart's A Musical Joke, performed by the Chamber Music Society of Lincoln Center. Mozart is part of the opening weekend of the Santa Fe Opera, July 4th weekend, Madama Butterfly and the Magic Flute. And KHFM will be there, so can you. We have paired up with the Santa Fe Opera. We'll have an opening night tent with wine tastings from Vivac Winery. You can celebrate the new season under the stars. Stop by after you've had your tailgate. And here's even better news. 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And you'll find the Opera Lovers page under Listen and Watch. And, of course, our thanks to the Santa Fe Opera for being our partner in this and for being so generous with those tickets for our listeners. Coming up after the break, a performance by the Southwest German Chamber Orchestra.
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Novelettin by Niels Gade, performed by the Southwest German Chamber Orchestra. In 1933, the Chicago Symphony Orchestra played the Symphony No. 1 by Florence Price, making her the first black female composer to have a premiere by a major American orchestra. Her Symphony No. 3 was composed in the late 1930s, and it also premiered in Chicago in 1940, the Detroit Civic Orchestra, conducted by Walter Poole. Here is the third movement of that Symphony No. 3 by Florence Price, Juba, performed by John Jetter and the ORF Vienna Radio Symphony Orchestra.

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We continue with guitarist Jason Vio. Here is Capriccio Arabe by Francisco Tárrega.

Guitarist Jason Vio performed Francisco Tárrega's Capricho Árabe. And that just about does it for me for this Saturday morning. 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I'm Brand Stevens. At the top of the hour from the WFMT Opera Series and the Vienna Opera, we'll hear Bedřich Smetana's The Bartered Bride. Then it's Amy O'Brien taking you through the afternoons here on KHFM. Sunday mornings start with Kathleen Rich and the Sacred Hours at 7 a.m. Suzanne Bonham brings you Sunday Baroque at 10. And as for me, I'm back again tomorrow at 1, so you can bookend your weekends with me. Maybe I'll see you in Los Alamos. I'll be hosting the pre-concert talk at 2, and the Isidore String Quartet plays today at 3 at Duane Smith Auditorium. Tickets at losalamosconcert.org and at the door. Whatever you're doing with your weekend, we have plenty of fine music for you here 24 hours a day. Stay tuned and stay well.

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1: The Santa Fe Opera. The Santa Fe Opera's 2026 season opens with Puccini's Madama Butterfly, the story of a Japanese girl who sacrifices her heritage for the American dream only to find tragedy at the hands of an American naval officer. Mozart's The Magic Flute is a fantastical quest to save a princess, full of enchanting characters and daring trials. Tchaikovsky's Eugene Onegin tells the story of unbridled passion, devastating heartbreak, and unspoken regret. A new production of Handel's Rodelinda presents a timeless tale of shadowy political intrigue and ultimately redemption. Finally, the American premiere of Tobias Picker's Lili Elba, the true story of a Danish painter who became one of the first to undergo gender affirmation surgery nearly a century ago. Season subscriptions and tickets are available at the opera's website, santafeopera.org, or 505-986-5900, Monday through Friday, 9 a.m. to 5 p.m.
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From the famous overture to its rousing choruses and sparkling duets, the score of The Bartered Bride blends irresistible folk rhythms and melodies with a vivid, heartfelt depiction of 19th century Czech village life. Hello, I'm Lisa Flynn, and thanks for listening today. After enjoying the Metropolitan Opera since last fall, we're leaving New York for the summer to bring you sparkling performances from the best opera stages around the world. And our first stop is the Vienna State Opera. And today we'll enjoy a performance of Bedřich Smetana's The Bartered Bride, presented this season in a German translation. In Act One, the village celebrates spring, and Marzenka and Yannick are in love. They want a future together, but there's a problem. Years before, Marzenka's father fell into debt to the wealthy landowner Tobias Micha, and to repay him, he promised that Marzenka would marry Micha's son, Vasek. The marriage broker, Quetzal, has been brought in to help resolve the situation, and he's trying to seal the deal between Marzenka and Vasek. He presses Marzenka's parents to sign the agreement. Her father hesitates. He's heard that Micha, the wealthy landowner, actually has two sons, but no one seems to know what became of the older one. Then Marzenka tells her parents that she has promised herself to someone else. That only makes Quetzal more determined to find out who the mystery man is. In Act Two, the men of the village are celebrating what they consider life's three great virtues: beer, love, and money. Away from the festivities, Vasek feels uneasy and wonders why his mother, Hata, is pushing him to get married. Marzenka, meanwhile, is doing everything she can to avoid marrying Vasek and tricks him into giving her up. The marriage broker Quetzal then turns his attention to Yannick. He tries to tempt Yannick with another bride, boasting about how rich she is. Quetzal then sweetens the deal by offering Yannick money to give up Marzenka altogether. Yannick agrees, though he clearly has something up his sleeve. He accepts the money on one condition. The contract must say that Marzenka can marry only one man, Tobias Micha's son. When word spreads that Yannick has sold his beloved, the village is stunned. In order of vocal appearance, we have Pavel Breslik as Yannick, Slavka Zamechnikova as Marzenka, Peter Kellner as the marriage broker, Quetzal, as Kruzina we have Franz Averschlecht, as Ludmilla, Margaret Plummer, and Michael Lawrence as Vasek. Tomasz Hanus leads the Vienna State Opera Chorus and Orchestra, and the chorus master is Thomas Lang. From Vienna, here are Acts 1 and 2 of Bedřich Smetana's The Bartered Bride.

Kennt ihr den Tobias Miecher?

0: It looks like Yannick has signed the paperwork to sell off his beloved Marzenka to another man, leaving her and the villagers shocked. But there may be more to Yannick's plan. We've heard Acts 1 and 2 of Bajig Smetana's The Bartered Bride from the Vienna State Opera. In the cast, you heard Pavel Breslik as Yannick, Slavka Zamechnikova as Marzenka, Peter Kellner as Quetzal. As Kruzina, we have Franz Zauberschlecht, as Ludmilla, Margaret Plummer, and Mikhail Lawrence as Vashek. The Vienna State Opera Chorus and Orchestra are led by Tomasz Hanos. Next week, we'll hear another opera from the famed Vienna Opera House, Beethoven's story of love, courage, and freedom, Fidelio. I hope you'll be listening. I'm Lisa Flynn, and coming up shortly, we'll have the final act of Smetana's The Bartered Bride.
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0: Bedřich Smetana is regarded as the founder of Czech national music, and he forged a distinctive musical voice by drawing on the melodic and rhythmic speech patterns of the Czech language. The Bartered Bride has been a worldwide

ransom, the dancing bear goes missing, and Vashek is recruited to join the circus. His parents, Hata and Tobias Micha, arrive with the broker Quetzal, eager to have Vashek sign the marriage contract. But Vashek refuses, saying he's fallen for another woman. Meanwhile, Marzenka learns the awful truth. Yannick has given her up for 300 crowns. Quetzal proves it with the contract, yet Marzenka still won't marry Vashek. When Vashek finally realizes that the dancer who charmed him earlier is actually Marzenka, he's delighted, and she asks him for more time to think. Yannick appears, but Marzenka won't let him explain, and the two quickly fall into an argument. Quetzal jumps in and presses Marzenka once more to marry Micha's son, and in a burst of anger, she agrees to marry Vashek instead. Just then, the truth comes out. Hata and Tobias Micha recognize Yannick as their long-lost eldest son. In an instant, anger turns to joy, and according to the rules of the marriage contract, Marzenka and Yannick can finally tie the knot. In Act 3, you will hear as Yannick, Pavel Breslik, as Marzenka, Slavka Zamichnikova, Peter Kellner as Quetzal, as Kruzina, we have Franz Averschlecht, as Ludmilla, Margaret Plummer, Mikhail Lawrence as Vashek, as Hata, Monika Bohunets, as Tobias, Hans-Peter Kammerer, as the ringmaster, Matthäus Schmidlechner, and as Esmeralda, Ilya Stafler. The vocal soloists, as well as the Vienna State Opera Orchestra and chorus, are conducted by Tomasz Hanos. Here now is the third and final act of The Bartered Bride by Smetana.

ich Unglückswurm, alle wollen mich lieben und mich töten.

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1: 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Zieh mir, zieh mir, zieh mir!

0: Yannick and Marzenka can finally get married, and the village rejoices. That was Bedřich Smetana's The Bartered Bride from the Vienna State Opera. In the cast, you heard Pavel Breslik as Yannick, Slavka Zamechnikova as Marzenka, Peter Kellner as Quetzal, as Kruzina Franzaver Schlecht, as Ludmilla Margaret Plummer, Michael Lawrence as Vasek, as Hata Monika Bohunets, as Tobias Hans-Peter Kammerer, the ringmaster was Mateusz Schmidlechner, and Esmeralda was Ilya Stapler. The Vienna State Opera Chorus and Orchestra were under the direction of Tomasz Hanus. Next week, we have another great opera from the famed Vienna Opera House, Beethoven's story of love, courage, and freedom, Fidelio. I hope you'll be listening. Daniel Goldberg is the producer of the WFMT Opera Series, thanks to Rebecca Nystedt and the WFMT Operations Team. And special thanks to Agnes Molnar for her help. Our executive producer is Roger White. Today's program comes from a partnership with the European Broadcasting Union and the Austrian Broadcasting Corporation. I'm Lisa Flynn. Thanks for listening. 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
2: The Santa Fe Opera. The Santa Fe Opera's 2026 season opens with Puccini's Madama Butterfly, the story of a Japanese girl who sacrifices her heritage for the American dream only to find tragedy at the hands of an American naval officer. Mozart's The Magic Flute is a fantastical quest to save a princess, full of enchanting characters and daring trials. Tchaikovsky's Eugene Onegin tells the story of unbridled passion, devastating heartbreak, and unspoken regret. A new production of Handel's Rodelinda presents a timeless tale of shadowy political intrigue and ultimately redemption. Finally, the American premiere of Tobias Picker's Lili Elba, the true story of a Danish painter who became one of the first to undergo gender affirmation surgery nearly a century ago. Season subscriptions and tickets are available at the opera's website, santafeopera.org, or 505-986-5900, Monday through Friday, 9 a.m. to 5 p.m.
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4: Well, good afternoon. Happy Saturday. It's Amy O'Brien with you, back from the week and ready to have an amazing Saturday afternoon show. I hope you enjoyed the opera. Today was Smetana's The Bartered Bride, which is just a classic Czech opera sung in German. Next week, it'll be Beethoven's Fidelio. So tune in for that at 11. And right now, we're going to get things going with a piece from Josef Strauss, who, even though he was a part of the Strauss family, had a very distinctive voice. This piece, his Opus 62, usually translates to something like Fickle Spirits or Fluttering Ghosts. I like to think of it as ADD, somebody who's not very focused. That gives you a sense of the mood. You can hear it in the music. It's light, it's weightless. Melodies kind of float and shift, but they don't sit there for too long. It's very graceful, as is a Viennese waltz, but it also has some

imagination to it. So this is Josef Strauss's Flattergeister Waltz, Opus 62, performed here by Christian Pollock and the Slovak State Philharmonic Orchestra on 95.5 KHFM.

0: Christian Pollock of the Slovak State Philharmonic Orchestra, the Flattergeister Waltz, Opus 62, from Josef Strauss on 95.5 KHFM Santa Fe, Albuquerque. It's Amy O'Brien with you coming in just after the opera on a Saturday. That's my jam. And if you love the opera, well then, Turn Up the Opera is back for 2026 in partnership with the Santa Fe Opera. 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Wine tastings from Vivac Winery. It's the perfect way to celebrate a new season under the stars. And here's some even better news. 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And, well, turn up the opera. We're going to take a break here and come back. I have music from Felix Mendelssohn next, right here on 95.5 KHFM, Classical Public Radio.
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Misha Maisky on cello, Pavel Gilalov on piano. 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It's Amy O'Brien with you on your Saturday afternoon. Thanks for being tuned in. We're going to continue next with a piece from Nikolai Rimsky-Korsakov, and it comes from his opera, The Snow Maiden. So this is the Dance of the Tumblers, which is exactly what it sounds like. It's music that's meant to capture a group of performers who are flipping, jumping, entertaining the crowd. You can hear that right in the energy. It's so fast and full of motion, lots of rhythms and color. He was incredible at orchestration and knew how to make an orchestra sound vivid and alive. So let's enjoy what is just pure fun. Dance of the Tumblers by Nikolai Rimsky-Korsakov, performed here by AGOA with the Minnesota Orchestra on 95.5 KHFM.

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2: It's 2 o'clock. It's Amy O'Brien. I hope you've had a wonderful Saturday morning, and thanks for being tuned in here. We're going to pick up this hour with a piece from an American composer, Vincent Persichetti. This is his Masquerade for Band, Opus 102, and it's just really fun. The title says a lot because there is a sense of masquerade, right? Playfulness and disguise as different musical characters sort of appear and disappear. There's some almost humorous moments and bursts of energy. He had a way of writing for band that's both colorful and clear, so it feels like a musical carnival at times. There's something magical about a masquerade. It's lively and imaginative. It's got personality. It is Vincent Persichetti's Masquerade for Band, Opus 102, performed here by Eugene Miliaro Corporan and the Cincinnati Wind Symphony on 95.5 KHFM.

The Cincinnati Wind Symphony, conducted by Eugene Miliato Corporan. That was the Masquerade for Band, Opus 102, from Vincent Paschetti on 95.5 KHFM Santa Fe, Albuquerque. It's Amy O'Brien. We're going to shift into something more intimate with music from Wolfgang Amadeus Mozart. This is the final movement of his Piano Sonata No. 10 in C.

major marked Allegretto, and it has a classic Mozart feel. It's light, it's clear, and it is elegant. It's an easy charm, and it doesn't try to be dramatic. It just flows. It's very simple. So let's enjoy the third movement from Mozart's Piano Sonata No. 10 in C major, K330, performed here by Yo Um Sun on piano. Enjoy.

0: Yael Olmson on piano, performing the Allegretto from Mozart's Piano Sonata No. 10 in C major, K330, on 95.5 KHFM Classical Public Radio. It's Amy O'Brien with you on your Saturday afternoon. Thanks for being here with us. And I want to remind you that the 10 at 10 series continues, sponsored by the Mind the Gap Fund. On June 20th, Kathleen Rich will host stars of the Santa Fe Opera's 2026 season. So, from Madama Butterfly, Cho Cho Son, and B.F. Pinkerton. Let's see, Karen Chia Ling Ho, and Jonathan Burton. And from the Magic Flute, Papageno and Pamina with Liverman and Joel Harvey. So there are still seats available if you want to hear these artists performing live from Unit B in Santa Fe. 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Whew, that was a mouthful. We have more music on the way. Stay with me. Richard Strauss is coming up next.
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0: Well, good afternoon. It's Amy O'Brien. If you're just tuning in, thanks for being here. Our next piece is from Richard Strauss, based on Shakespeare's Macbeth. He wrote this when he was still fairly young. It's one of his earliest tone poems. It's a piece of music that tells a story without words, and you'll hear him experimenting with how to turn characters into sound. There's moments that feel dark, suggesting Macbeth, and others that hint at Lady Macbeth are more intense and driven. It's not a straightforward narrative, but early on, he's developing a dramatic orchestral style that he would later become very famous for. So let's enjoy Richard Strauss's Macbeth, Opus 23, performed here by Laurent Mazel and the Bavarian Radio Symphony Orchestra on 95.5 KHFM.

0: Ron Mazel conducting the Bavarian Radio Symphony Orchestra Macbeth, Opus 23 from Richard Strauss on 95.5 KHFM, Santa Fe, Albuquerque. It's Amy O'Brien with you, as I am on Saturdays after the opera, and then I stick around until 7 o'clock, at which point you can enjoy the WFMT Orchestra Series, which is currently in season of the San Francisco Symphony. So astounding performances from their long history, performances with prestigious soloists, guest conductors, their newest music director, Asa-Pekka Salonen. Tonight, conductor Marin Alsup will guide the San Francisco Symphony through a journey that spans the U.S., Venezuela, and Mexico. You'll hear music from Gabriela Ortiz, Gabriela Montero, Aaron Copland, Joan Tower, and Samuel Barber. So tune in. That starts at 7 o'clock tonight right here on 95.5 KHFM, Classical Public Radio. We'll take a little break and return in just a moment with the music of Vivaldi. 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

That was Jean Lamone and Tafel Music with Chantal Romillard and Stephen Marvin and Cynthia Roberts performing the Concerto for Four Violins in D Major, composed by Antonio Vivaldi on 95.5 KHFM, Classical Public Radio. Coming up after 3 o'clock today, I expect us to enjoy music from Offenbach. We'll also hear from Beethoven, Berlioz, Sir Arnold Bax, and we're going to start off the hour with a violin concerto from Joseph Bologna. So stay with me. That's all coming up after 3, but right now, we continue with this piece from Josef Suk. This is Burlesca, Opus 17, number 3, with Itzhak Perlman on violin and Samuel Sanders on piano. 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

0: Itzhak Perlman on violin, Samuel Sanders on piano, Burlesca Opus 17, number 3 from Yosef Suk on 95.5 KHFM, your home for classical music in New Mexico. 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
0: We start off our 3 o'clock hour today with a piece from a French composer, Joseph Borogna, also known as the Chevalier de Saint-Georges, and he was really fascinating, not just a composer, but a violin virtuoso, a conductor, and I love this, an accomplished fencer. This is his violin concerto in D major, opus 3, number 1. So it has a very bright, elegant, classical era style that you're going to associate with composers like Mozart, but it's got its own kind of flair. It's graceful and it's lively, and there's opportunities for the violin to shine, but never overly so. Saint-Georges was actually a contemporary of Mozart, part of the same musical world, though his story isn't as widely told. So from Joseph Bologna, this is a violin concerto in D major, opus 3, number 1. You'll hear Linda Melsted on violin and Jean Lamone directing Tafel music. Enjoy. 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

0: Castle Music under the baton of Jean Lamone with Linda Melsted on violin. That was the Violin Concerto in D Major, Opus 3, Number 1, composed by Joseph Bologna on 95.5 KHFM Classical Public Radio. How you doing? It's Amy O'Brien. I hope you're enjoying your Saturday. We here at KHFM love supporting local music education like Roots and Wings Community Music School, and their summer music program Ready Set Violin is almost here. Ready Set Violin's a one-week violin immersion. It's for children ages 3 to 9 and their grown-ups, and it can provide an environment for families to learn about the violin and music in general. The program runs from June 22nd through the 27th, and you can find registration information at their website. 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We'll take a short break and come back. I have a piece from Sir Arnold Bax next.
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David Lloyd Jones and the Royal Scottish National Orchestra performing summer music from Sir Arnold Bax on 95.5 KHFM, classical public radio. Oh, summertime, live music, one of my favorite things. We'll continue right now with a piece from Hector Berlioz. This is his Reverie et Caprice, Opus 8. Basically means dreaming and caprice, or dreaminess and imagination. It's two contrasting sides. The reverie, calm and reflective, and then that caprice becomes a little more playful. He's known for some big dramatic orchestral works, but this is a little more intimate, and the violin takes the lead. So you'll hear a little sense of color here where everything is very vivid. It's elegant. Here is Hector Berlioz's Reverie et Caprice, Opus 8, performed by Maria Duenas on violin and Michael Gertz with the Deutsche Symphony Orchestra, Berlin. Enjoy.

Deutsche Symphony Orchestra Berlin with Michael Gertz and Maria Dueñas on violin, Reverie and Caprice, Opus 8 from Hector Berlioz on 95.5 KHFM, Santa Fe, Albuquerque. It's Amy O'Brien. I hope you spend some time tuned in here during the week as well as the weekends. I mean, I do love to have you, but please remember that Monday mornings, 6 to 10 a.m., you can wake up with our own time.

0: Tanya Cole. She starts your day off with the birds chirping at 6 and 7 a.m., your morning Mozart at 8 a.m., and she hosts the first hour of Performance Today from 9 until 10. So tune in, spend your mornings with Tanya right here on 95.5 KHFM. We are going to take a short break and come back. I have the music of Ludwig von Beethoven coming up right after the break. Stay with me on 95.5 KHFM.
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The Tokyo String Quartet performing the Allegretto from Beethoven's Razumovsky Quartet No. 2, Opus 59, on 95.5 KHFM, Classical Public Radio. It's Amy O'Brien here. Coming up after 4 o'clock today, we will be enjoying the music of Franz Liszt. We'll hear from Faure. We'll hear from Reika. And just after 4, we're going to have a suite from Aram Khachaturian. So stay with me. That

is all on the way. Right now, we continue with a piece you will probably recognize. It's a very famous barcarolle from the Tales of Hoffmann by Jacques Offenbach. The barcarolle is traditionally a kind of boat song. It's inspired by the gondoliers of Venice. So you'll hear that gentle rocking motion in the music, kind of like the movement of the water. It's got a very flowing melody. In the original, it's a duet, but in any form, it has a lush, floating quality that is beloved in all of opera. So, barcarolle from Jacques Offenbach's The Tales of Hoffmann, performed here by Leonard Bernstein and the New York Philharmonic on 95.5 KHFM.

Leonard Bernstein and the New York Philharmonic, the Barcarolle from Tales of Hoffman, composed by Jacques Offenbach, on 95.5 KHFM Santa Fe, Albuquerque. 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
1: 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Well, good afternoon. It's 4 o'clock. It's Amy O'Brien. If you're just tuning in, thanks for being here. We're going to begin this hour with a piece from Aram Khachaturian. He was a composer known for very bold rhythms and really vivid orchestral color. And this comes from his ballet, Gayane, and this is suite number 3. It pulls together some of the highlights. He had the ability to bring in elements of Armenian folk music, and you might hear that influence in the rhythms and melodies. Even without the ballet on stage, this music stands on its own. It's colorful and dramatic. It's very lively. It paints a scene and keeps things moving. So, from Aram Khachaturian, suite number 3, from Gayane, as performed here by the St. Petersburg State Symphony Orchestra under the baton of Andrei Anichinov on listener-supported 95.5 KHFM.

0: Andrei Anichinov with the St. Petersburg State Symphony Orchestra, the Gayane Suite, number 3 from Aram Khachaturian, on 95.5 KHFM, Classical Public Radio, your home for classical music in New Mexico. And it's Amy O'Brien with you. Thanks for being tuned in. So each and every Sunday evening, 8 to 10 p.m., you can tune in and enjoy the Chicago Symphony Orchestra, hosted by Lisa Simeone. Live performances by the CSO, selections from their catalog of recordings. You'll find out fascinating stories from inside the music and even get insights from some of those musicians, guest artists, composers themselves. Coming up tomorrow night, the broadcast will celebrate Frederick Stock. The CSO's second music director opens the program with the ensemble's first commercial recording, which was Mendelssohn's Wedding March from A Midsummer Night's Dream, and then closes with his own arrangement of Paganini's Moto Perpetuo. So the other works included all received their U.S. premieres under Stock's baton. And I am talking about pieces from Béla Bartók, as well as Edward Elgar, Alexander Scriabin, and I think you're going to enjoy it. That's tomorrow night, starting at 8 o'clock, right here on 95.5 KHFM. We'll take a little break and return in just a minute with music from Anton Reicha. Stay with me.
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0: We continue this hour with a piece from a composer who was not just a contemporary, but also a friend of Beethoven, and later a teacher to some pretty major composers, including Hector Berlioz. This piece is for wind quintet, flute, oboe, clarinet, bassoon, and horn. And it's a combination that he really helped to develop and popularize. And you'll hear that in the writing. Each instrument is going to get its own voice. It's going to feel more like a conversation among five very distinct personalities. Anton Reicha had a way of balancing structure with playful inventiveness. So even though the music may be formal, it doesn't feel stiff. Let's enjoy the first movement from his quintet in B minor, opus 99, number 5, performed here by the Westwood Woodwind Quintet. That's a tongue twister. 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

the Westwood Woodwind Quintet, performing the first movement of Quintet in B minor, Opus 99, number 5, from Anton Reicha on 95.5 KHFM, Santa Fe, Albuquerque. Thanks for being tuned in. It is Amy O'Brien with you today. And KHFM's 10 at 10 series, it'll continue, sponsored by the Mind the Gap Fund. So join us on June 20th in 2 weeks as Kathleen Rich will host Stars of the Santa Fe Opera's 2026 season. So from Madama Butterfly, you will have conversations with Cho Cho San as well as B.F. Pinkerton. Karen Chia Ling Ho, as well as Papageno from The Magic Flute, Jonathan Burton from Madame Butterfly. We'll also hear from Pamina, Will Liverman, and Joelle Harvey. So there's still seats available if you want to hear these artists performing live from Unit B in Santa Fe. Plus, this month's very special 10 at 10 will also

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John Rutter and the Cambridge Singers with members of the City of London Sinfonia. That was Cantique de Jean Racine, composed by Fauré on 95.5 KHFM, Santa Fe, Albuquerque. It's Amy O'Brien with you. Coming up at 5 o'clock tonight, we will enjoy the music of Tchaikovsky, Marquez. We'll hear from Rameau and Wagner, Mozart and Groffé, and we'll probably squeeze in some Defia as well. So again, that's all coming up after 5 p.m. But right now, we continue with a piece from Franz Liszt, his Étude de Concert number 3. And even though it's called an étude, which usually means a study or exercise, this is more than just practice music. It's often known by the nickname un sospiro, which means a sigh. You can hear that in the almost delicate quality of this piece. Liszt was famous for his incredible piano technique, and this piece really shows that off. I think you're also going to notice the expressive lines that float above everything. So from Franz Liszt, Étude de Concert number 3, and it is performed here by Yevgeny Kisin on piano on 95.5 KHFM, Classical Public Radio.

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0: 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And by
1: Albuquerque Chamber Soloists, presenting the season finale, Sunday, June 7th, 2 p.m., with a pre-concert talk at 1:15. Repertoire includes Bach's Cello Suite No. 3, Aaron Copland's Sonata for Violin and Piano, and Gabriel Fauré's Piano Trio in D minor. The Bach Cello Suites were unknown until a young Pablo Casals discovered them in a music store in Barcelona, recorded them, and made them a staple of the literature. Copland's only work for violin and piano was written in Hollywood during World War II, at the same time as Appalachian Spring. Fauré's Piano Trio is one of his very last works, written when he was almost completely deaf. Sunday, June 7th, 2 p.m., St. Paul Lutheran Church, on the corner of Indian School Road and University Boulevard, with a pre-concert talk at 1:15. 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Albuquerque Chamber Soloists, a 34-year tradition of friends playing for friends.
2: How is it already 5 o'clock on a Saturday? It's Amy O'Brien with you, and we start off this hour with a piece from Arturo Marquez, a Mexican composer whose music has become incredibly popular, actually, over the last few decades. And this is his Danzón Número 2, probably his most famous work. Danzón is actually a traditional Cuban dance, but it also became very popular in Mexico. And he really builds on the piece around that style. So you're going to hear it in the rhythm, the steady, swaying pulse, how the music grows, adds more color and energy. It's great. And it really balances passion and refinement. So it's one of those pieces that's going to pull you in, from Arturo Marquez, Danzón Número 2, with Alondra de la Parra and the Filarmónica Orchestra of the Americas performing on 95.5 KHFM. Enjoy.

Alondra de la Parra and the Philharmonic Orchestra of the Americas, Danzón No. 2 from Arturo Márquez on 95.5 KHFM, Classical Public Radio. Amy O'Brien with you on your Saturday evening, and our next piece is by Tchaikovsky. It comes from his Serenade for Strings, which is one of his most beloved works. This is the third movement, marked Elegy. Basically, it's a reflective, mournful piece. And it shows Tchaikovsky at his most emotionally direct. There's a quiet sadness. There's some warmth. It's not super dramatic, but it is deeply expressive. He had a gift for melody, and this is very intimate and lyrical as well. So this is the Elegy from Tchaikovsky's Serenade for Strings, performed here by Christopher Warren Green and the London Chamber Orchestra on 95.5 KHFM.

0: Christopher Warren Green with the London Chamber Orchestra. That was the Elegy from Serenade for Strings, Opus 48, composed by Tchaikovsky on 95.5 KHFM Classical Public Radio. It is Amy O'Brien. Thanks for being tuned in, spending your Saturday afternoon with us here. 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Stay with me. We are going to take just a short break here, but we'll be back in a moment with the music of Jean-Philippe Rameau. That's next on 95.5 KHFM.
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4: the Los Alamos Concert Association, presenting the Isidore String Quartet, Saturday, June 6, 3 p.m. Critics such as the Washington Classical Review describe the quartet as having exquisitely unified playing, the intonation and blend near faultless, revealing some gorgeous motivic interplay and harmonic sweetness. The ensemble was a recipient of an Avery Fisher Career Grant in 2023. The program, titled Brahms the Admirer, features Beethoven's String Quartet in B-flat major, Brahms String Quartet No. 3, and a set of choral arrangements by the quartet's violist, Devin Moore. 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

Simone Barto on piano, performing from harpsichord pieces, Suite in E, composed by Jean-Philippe Rameau on 95.5 KHFM, your home for classical music in New Mexico. It's Amy O'Brien with you, and this next piece is by Richard Wagner, probably one of the most recognizable pieces of music absolutely ever written, and it comes from his opera Lohengrin. It's the famous bridal chorus, more often known as Here Comes the Bride. So in the opera, this music accompanies a wedding procession, which is why it became so closely associated with real-life ceremonies. But actually, its original context is part of a larger, more dramatic story. But even on its own, it has this Wagner sound. It's broad and ceremonial. It's got grandeur right from the start. And it's one of those melodies that just seems to belong to everyone. So let's enjoy the bridal chorus from Wagner's Lohengrin with Rudolf Kempa and the Vienna Phil, as well as their radio chorus, performing on 95.5 KHFM.

0: Rudolf Kempe and the Vienna Phil, as well as the Radio Chorus, performing the Bridal Chorus from Lohengrin, composed by Wagner, on 95.5 KHFM, Classical Public Radio. It's Amy O'Brien with you, and boy, in partnership with the Santa Fe Opera, Opera Turn Up the Opera is back for 2026. So we invite you to tailgate with us on opening nights. 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And perhaps you'll be attending the opera with one of us. I have more music on the way. We'll take a short break and return in a moment with the music of Wolfgang Amadeus Mozart. Stick around. 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

Nicholas Harnoncourt and Concertos Musicos Vienna performing Symphony in D Major, K196 from Wolfgang Amadeus Mozart on 95.5 KHFM Santa Fe, Albuquerque. It's Amy O'Brien with you. Coming up after 6 o'clock, we're going to enjoy music from Roland Forrest Seitz. We'll hear from Verdi and Beethoven, and we will start off with a piece from Dmitri Shostakovich. So we've got some beautiful music coming up after 6 p.m., don't go away. We'll keep it going right now. A piece from Ferdi Grofe. He had a knack for painting musical pictures of American life. And this comes from his Mississippi Suite, which, as you can imagine, traces a kind of journey along the Mississippi River. The movement is called Old Creole Days. So you're going to hear a blend of styles reflecting the culture of the region. Some jazz, some blues, a relaxed, slightly nostalgic vibe. Grofe was great at capturing atmosphere, and this is going to make you feel like you are stepping into that scene. So here is Old Creole Days from Ferdi Grofe's Mississippi Suite, performed here by William Stromberg and the Bournemouth Symphony Orchestra on 95.5 KHFM.